0: 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Please stand by.
1: Goodness gracious, want me to fix that?
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0: Hello, Jolly Jim Stevens here with another 60 minutes of upbeat oldies from the 60s to the 80s and lots of fun stuff in between. 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

0: London boy David Essex back in 1974 when he was trying to persuade you that he's going to make you a star. Well, I'd like to be Alpha Centauri, please.
1: OK.
0: Oh, it worked.
2: That is utterly ridiculous.
0: Well, they don't pay me enough to be clever. It's the Happy Hour Dream Theme. Can you remember which syndicated TV show this theme tune introduced? I'll be revealing the answer when the music stops.

0: Well, as you probably guessed, it was a Wild West theme tune today, but did you work out which one? There were lots of them back in the 1960s and 70s, such as Bonanza, The Virginian and Gunsmoke, but that one spanned the decades with four seasons between 1967 and 1971. The main stars were Leif Erikson as rancher Big John Cannon, Linda Crystal as his Mexican wife Victoria, Henry Darrow as her brother Manolito, and Mark Slade as Big John's son Billy Blue. And the show's title was The High Chaparral, and here's a short excerpt from it.
1: Mr. Manolito, you come to join up with us, or you just running for protection?
2: Oh, Bear, please. That poor girl, you know, she misunderstood my tender friendship for deep love.
1: Deep love, huh? Well, the next time we come to town, you're going to ramrod this outfit. And you're going to live under my conditions. No red eye, no mezcal, no pulque, no nada. You're going to nursemaid me and Blue Boy.
3: Right.
2: Well, please, you know me. I have such a weak character.
1: Come on, Romeo.
2: Okay, Bazaar.

0: UK band Dex's Midnight Runners had a huge international hit in 1982 with Come On Eileen, but that song was only a hit in Britain, where they reached number one in the charts in 1980 singing about Gino, even though nobody had a clue what the lyrics were all about. Although Google tells me that it was some sort of ambivalent tribute to Gino Washington.
1: Oh! Well, ain't that the darndest thing?
2: Yeah!
0: Coming up shortly, we'll be having today's baffling Beatles bit.

0: The band's name was Radio, spelt with a Y in the middle, because the lead singer was Ray Parker Jr. And in 1978, it was a big hit for them with Jack and Jill.
1: That's enough.
0: And of

0: Ooh, love the sax in the middle of that one. A hit for the American singer Dee Dee Sharp in 1962, which coincidentally got to number 2 in America, Canada and New Zealand, when we were all enjoying mashed potato time. Well, I wasn't, because I was too young back then.
1: Yeah, right.
0: OK, how did you get on with today's baffling Beatles bit, which went like this?
2: All along you people, where do they all belong?
0: Well, it was a double A-side 45 single with Yellow Submarine on the flip side in 1966, with Paul taking lead vocals, singing Eleanor Rigby, of course, and it's coming up next.

0: Yeah, our baffling Beatles bit for today was from 1966 when the Fab Four were singing about Eleanor Rigby.
1: She's a cheap slut!
2: You can't say that on the radio.
3: Oh boy, what's going to happen next?
0: Well, I'm just about to tell you.
3: Hey kids, pay attention to this.
0: Coming up after the next song, we'll be having today's Connections Conundrum.

0: Daryl Hall and John Oates were taking us back to 1982 with that international top 10 hit titled Man Eater.
1: Ah! Get me out of here!
0: It's the Happy Hour Connections Conundrum. You're about to hear two songs back to back, but can you work out the missing link between them? The answer will follow the music.
2: Number one.
0: And I warn you now, this one's a stinker.

0: Well, I warned you that today's Connections Conundrum was a bit of a stinker, didn't I? But did you prove me wrong by working it out? We started with Paloma Blanca in 1975, sung by the Dutch group The George Baker Selection. And that was followed by the Fabulous Eagles in 1975 with One of These Nights. So the connection was birds. Paloma Blanca translates as white dove. And then it was the Eagles. Huge respect if you got that one right. Still no prizes, though, I'm afraid.
1: Aww.
0: Coming up after the next track is John Holman's Rare Record Revival.

0: Oh, you don't catch me out with your sudden endings. British rockers The Who, back in 1967, with their European top 10 hit about those naughty pictures of Lily.
1: Ooh!
2: That's disgusting!
1: Ooh la la!
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0: It's time now for an upbeat song that you wouldn't normally get to hear on the radio. It might be a flip side or an album track, or just one that didn't make it into the charts. 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

band was White Plains, with lead vocals by Pete Nelson, performing his own song, Just for a Change. It was produced by the Rogers, Cook & Greenaway and released as a 45 single on the D-Ram Records label back in 1973. And our thanks again, as always, to John Holman for providing the music on today's Rare Record Revival.

0: Paul, the amazing American rock singer, Cher, with a song which only just fits into this show's timescale of the 60s to the 80s, because it was a worldwide hit in 1989, for If I Could Turn Back Time. And ain't that the truth?
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The Popping Beach Boys back in 1963, who were showing off in their little juice coupe. This has been Jolly Jim Stevens' Happy Hour Show. I hope you'll be able to join us again next time for lots more fun and upbeat oldies. Until then, thanks for listening, look after yourselves and bye-bye. And now it's the Happy Hour Show Fabulous Finale.

0: And we're finishing off today's Happy Hour show with a finale song from the Pointer Sisters in 1984 and their international top 10 hit, simply titled Jump.
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1: Buddy Holly, Rave On, and Elvis Presley, A Fool Such As I, kicking off Rock and Roll Saturday night for another Saturday evening. Very good evening from me, Mike Morrick. Welcome to 2 hours of classic rock and roll here on Rock and Roll Saturday.

also had such a sad voice, didn't he? Jack Scott. Songs like Burning Bridges, What in the World's Come Over You, and the one we played there called Oh Little One. Before that, it was the Bobby Fuller Four and a song called Saturday Night.

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Darling, if you were there, and I could be rich or I could be poor, but if you were by my side, I could be any place in this whole wide world, and I know I'd be satisfied.

0: to get into some of the more romantic songs. In the misty moon. We get into the autumn season. And it's definitely very autumnal today. Flickering. Jerry Wallace and a song called In the Misty Moonlight. And Richie Valens before that and La Bamba. Now then, I like to play some 45s from the turntable during Rock and Roll Saturday. And I grabbed a whole pile of them, probably about 20 on the London label. I thought there's bound to be one or two gems in there. Let's start off with this one.
1: A candy-coloured clown they call the Sandman tiptoes to my room every night. Just a sprinkle started.

Very pretty, and his version of a song called It's Only Make Believe. I used to have that on a 45, which used to jump at the same place every time I played it. It's still on a CD these days, the version I've got, but I still expect it to jump. Strange sort of feeling I get every time I play it. Conway Twitty says, Say Only Make Believe, and before that it was the big old Roy Orbison, and a huge single for him. Back in 1963, released on the London Monument label, the one called In Dreams. Super song. Love playing some of the star ones too. Now then, here's one from Buddy Knox. Well-

our way through some of the old London 45s, which I grabbed before the programme started. We've got about 20 or 30 of them, and we are getting slowly through the last one. Two we've played so far. The Fabulous Fats there, of course. Domino, of course. Fats Domino. And one called Jambalaya. Now then, who should we have next? Lee Dorsey?

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That's the original version from Clyde McFatter of the song called Lover Please. And now let's have this one from the turntable.

just nice to get a few of these old 45s out of the cupboard, dust them down and get them on the turntable. I know it's not strictly rock and roll, that one, but it's a great song, isn't it? That is, of course, Neil Diamond, and one of the songs he wrote, the one called Kentucky Woman. Also had Clyde Fatter before that, and Lover Please, as I mentioned. There's a great version of that by the Vernon's Girls. I'm going to see if I can find it before the end of the programme and maybe play it too. Right now, some Everly Brothers.

0: 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Robert Parker.
1: Barefooting.
0: Before that, Marvin Rainwater and Whole Lotta Woman. And the Everly Brothers, Wake Up Little Susie.
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0: three US bonds. I think we played that one a couple of weeks ago. Featured in the film called It's Trad Day. A song called 7 Day Weekend. Before that, Robert Parker and Barefooting. And before that, Donny Albert and a single that came out in 1972 called A Little Piece of Leather. Now then, going back a few years, here's one from the Big Bopper. Absolutely fabulous.
1: Hello, baby. Yeah, this is the Big Bopper speaking. Oh, you sweet thing. Do I want? Oh, baby, you know.

被我落泪。What's that, honey? Pick you up at 8, and don't be late. But baby, I ain't got no money, honey.

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Richardson, the song called Chantilly Lace. Huge hit for him back then. It's Rock and Roll Saturday on a Saturday night, playing all sorts of things and lots of old London 45s, which I grabbed before I came up to the studio. Here comes another one.

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The one called We Say Yeah, and the big bopper before that, Chantilly Lace. Here's a single from 1963, in English and German. Was an old German folk song at one time.

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It's called Baby, I Do Love You. Now then, sad songs don't come much better than this one from Sandy Posey. When

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Nice to have Marion Morietta in California. Nice to know you enjoyed the Jerry Wallace song. So did I.

0: everybody always picking on me?
1: That was hugely popular when I was at school. And Coasters from 1958, Charlie Brown. On the strength of that 45, it went out and bought all the other ones. Things like Along Came Jones. Three Cool Cats was rather a good one by the Coasters. And what else was there? Can't remember right now, but I'll dig through the 45 and see it off so we can find the Coasters and Charlie Brown. Before that, it was Sandy Posey. I'm losing track of what we're playing on the programme. Anyway, 1 hour down already.
2: And now, ladies and gentlemen, another hour of fabulous flashbacks.
1: One more hour still to come. Flashback.

0: Taking one tonight from Fats Domino, Letting the Four Winds Blow. The Chiffons before that, He's So Fine. And sandwich in the middle, Connie Francis and Lipstick on Your Collar. Nice to say hi to Marian Marietti in California, but whilst talking to one listener in America, it'd be nice to say hi to another one who may not necessarily be listening tonight, having just completed the St. George Marathon down in Utah. And a pretty good time too, so congratulations to you, the lady from Lochcatron in Scotland. Nice to know you have completed that one. Rock and Roll Saturday, let's have some Beach
1: just
0: Boys.
1: Just let me hear some.

couple of great songs there. Dion DiMucci, Mr. DiMucci, fabulous, still going strong, still doing tours on cruise ships and playing to audiences there, and he's pretty good too, the songs he's recorded recently. Dan, the song called The Wanderer. Before that, it was the Beach Boys and their version of Chuck Berry's song called Rock and Roll Music. Chuck Berry coming up very shortly. Okay, back to the London label 45s. I've got one here that is so good that I'm going to play both sides. Can't play them both at the same time. I've only got one turntable in the studio. So what we're going to do is play one side, play another track in the middle, and then come back to it. First track, they both come from Little Eva. This is good.

Green Eddy. 40 miles of Pad Road. 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I've been driven down them today. Mind you, there's quite a few places in Scotland I suspect who qualify for that title. 40 miles of Pad Road. Before that, it was Little Eva and the song called Old Smoky Locomotion. Turned it over right now. Let's have a listen to the other side.

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It's not too bad. Given its age. I think it was 1963 that came out as a single from... Carol. Not Carol. I was going to say Carol King, the old Smoky Locomotion. It's a great song. We'll just take it off. Turn it over. The one she had the hit with was, of course, called The Locomotion. It was Little Evrim. That's what I'm trying to tell you. The song called Let's Turkey Trot, and on the other side, one called The Old Smoky Locomotion. Let's have another song from Elvis.

sure I like the aggressive lyrics in that one. But I understand the sentiment. The lady was always unhappy in some form. Lovely song, though. That's called Judy's Turn to Cry, was, of course, Leslie Gore. She also had one called It's My Party, and I'll Cry If I Want To. See if we can find that one for next week, shall we? Okay, we had Elvis Presley before that, and You're a Heartbreaker. And what else have we had? Various other songs. I've had to change the speed on the turntable from 45 to 33 for this one. Tommy and Sarah got in touch from Come Along and said, how about playing Rolling Stones Down the Road a Piece? Well, I found it. It's on the album called Rock and Rolling Stones.

0: the track which was either on the first or the second Chuckberry album. I can't remember which. I just remember playing it at a party and thinking, wow, what a great song to play to people in the party who've never heard it before. And they're just so impressed with Chuckberry. Great song called Beautiful Delilah. Rolling Stones before that, from Rocking Rolling Stones. And a song called Down the Road, a piece. Absolutely love it. Some great songs in the early Rolling Stones songs. And we love playing them. Good suggestions from Tommy and Sarah. Rock and Roll Saturday. 1 hour, 1.5 hours done already. It's amazing.
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0: Where's the time going today? Here's one from Gary Lewis and the Playboys. From the Best Of album. It's called She's Just My Style.

Gary Lewis, the Playboy, is just my style. One before was, of course, Chuck Berry, Beautiful Delilah. And before that, I think I said incorrectly, the song Down the Road a Piece was written by Chuck Berry. It wasn't. It was written by a guy called Don Ray, who recorded it as a boogie-woogie song back in 1940. We like to make sure we correct all mistakes on this programme. This is Del Shannon.

Is it just me, or is the guy a bit condescending in his attitude here? Mara Johnston. Couldn't blame her if she left him after that. You got what it takes as a title of that song. Here's one which you know pretty well. This is Little Richard.

back in the 70s, that was a big hit for Juicy Lucy. Remember it on Vertigo Records, but 10 years earlier, it had been written and recorded by Bo Diddley. What a fabulous song, one called Who Do You Love? Now that, talking of fabulous songs, here's a lady with a great voice. This is Laverne Baker.

back into the pile of London 45s. No way are we going to finish them tonight. We're going to keep the pile out for next week and possibly even the week after, because there's some good ones still to come. Jerry Lee Lewis there, of course, the one called Bonnie B. The other side of that one was one called Lewis Boogie, both equally good. Oh, we come to the centre, haven't we? Fade that one down. That's better. Bonnie B from Jerry Lee Lewis. Here's Eddie Cochran.

I've played that one for a long time. That's from Eddie Cochran, of course, the song called Ginny, Ginny, Ginny. Meanwhile, going back to the London pile, and I think this is going to be the final London 45 of the evening. Came out of a jukebox thing back in 1962 from Bobby Boris Pickett and the Crypt Kicker 5.

0: seemed she was troubled by just one thing. 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
1: It's now the mash.
0: It's now the monster mash.
1: The monster mash.
0: And it's a graveyard smash.
1: It's now the mash.
0: It's caught on.

the days when 45 had triangular centres and the artist didn't necessarily have the name mentioned. These were the Crickets, featuring, of course, Buddy Holly, who wasn't credited on the original label, and the song called Oh Boy. A couple of songs still to come. Let's have a bit of Motown. These are the Marvelettes and Danger, Heartbreak, Dead Ahead.

episode from Rock and Roll Saturday for this week. Time has absolutely disappeared. Hope you have enjoyed the last couple of hours. If you have, come back next week. We'll do it all over again. I'm going to leave you with a little bit of Lonnie Mack and Wham! And hope to see you next week. Have a great week.

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1: And a very good morning from the south coast. Of course, isn't it dark? Winter draws on, as someone once said. Welcome along to My Generation. 2 hours of music from the 1960s. Thanks very much to Mike Marwick for the last couple of hours. A great show. He will be back with another one next week. Now, we're going to, in this show, we've got all the usual malarkey. We've got quizzes. We've got interaction. The email's coming through already. We've even got Fats Domino covering a Beatles song. But before anything else, we've got to play this.
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0: That's the Isley Brothers version of My Love Is Your Love, as we head to the Beatles cover version, and as I previously mentioned, it is Fats Domino.
1: They covered the Beatles. Maybe they should have known.

0: I love that bit where he tries to convince himself that he knows what he's talking about, singing about everybody's got something to hide except me and my monkey. We've got a back-to-front competition coming up now. I'm not going to hide it any longer. Who is this? What's the song called? Ah, yes. I bet many people have danced to this in the past. But do you remember who it is and what it is?
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0: The latest news from the borough of Henley-on-Thames has announced that the local Indian takeaway has got a new menu. And everybody's singing the praises of something called Dum Biryani. I think the education subcommittee's got a bit of work to do there. I have to have a word with the Lord Mayor, and who apparently went out with his daughters on Friday night and was a bit worse for wear when he got home at 1:30 in the morning. I've heard the phrase lock up your daughters, but never lock up your father. But anyway, this song is from 1969. And I wager it's never been played anywhere on radio. When you hear it, you'll understand why. It is Gong with David Allen and a song called Chain Store Chant, Pretty Miss Titty. I think the writer's received the medical attention he so obviously needs. Why

Gong from 1969 and Chain Store chant Pretty Miss Titty. Meanwhile, back on planet Earth, we've got some good answers in on this. Well done to Helmut, who's got the right answer. Bruce in Oregon, Brian in Derbyshire, David and Trina, Stuart, Dave in Bristol's got the right answer, and Alan's got it right as well. And Stuart in Cornwall's request is for the original version of a hit by the Searchers. Not their biggest, but it was a hit. The Rolling Stones from the album Aftermath, and Take It or Leave It.

the Rolling Stones and Take It or Leave It. Now, we've got two requests in for Kenny Ball and the Jasmine. Independent requests from different people, all asking for different Kenny Ball songs. So we'll start with Annika, who was asked to hear Kenny's version of Sukiyaki, which is probably a good thing, because if she did the original by Kyu Sakamoto, it'd be very difficult to sing along. I remember that came out on HMV, and on the label it said a Toshiba production, and everyone said, who? Probably some tin pot little backstreet company over in the Far East. How soon that changed!

0: 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Ah, just what I need. 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Oh, missed it.
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7: 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And in the last hour, we'll just mellow it down a bit and have some random lyrics. 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
8: This is Gary Jackson with My Generation. The heart and soul of
9: rock and roll. Malcolm X chose that name rather than admit he'd accidentally put a kiss at the end of a text message.
10: I'm saying she says she used to be a model. If she's a model, I'm Theda Barra. She's hardly got what you might call an hourglass figure, has she?
11: Oh, she has, Chuck. You should have the sounds all run down to the bottom.

0: Small Faces and I Can't Make It. So Anita in Epsom, last person to get the right answer to this.
1: Put your beer down and give us a clue.
0: A hit in 1967. This was one of those songs that if you had a disco in those days and right into the 70s and maybe beyond, this was one of those songs that everybody could dance to, you know, from grannies down to little babies, as long as they're standing. And it's an American band. Playing a type of music that was known as bubblegum. The name of the group, a sweet manufacturer's just before World War One. And the song is all about what someone has spoken. But I'm not sure why.
2: What is a B-side?
3: Well, you see, it's the other side of the record, the one no one ever plays, you know that one?
0: Both sides of a 60s classic from 1964 from the Kinks. This B-side was called

The Kinks, arguably the first hit record with a guitar riff, You Really Got Me and It's All Right, was on the other side of that record. Well done to John in Lancashire and to Julie in Colchester, who've got the right answer. Tony has got the artist. Who is that? What's the song called? And for John in Lancashire, the other Kenny Ball request.

0: Kenny Ball and his Jazzmen, and Midnight in Moscow for John in Lancashire. And well done to Mike in Dawlish, who's got the right answer to the Back to Front quiz.
1: 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Got something to celebrate? 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
6: 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I know what I'd do if there was a 2-minute nuclear attack warning. I'd make love to the wife.
7: Twice.
8: Special occasion, sir?
9: Yes. It's my wife's birthday, actually. Happy birthday, darling.
8: Has she passed away?
9: No, we couldn't get a babysitter.

0: The Shadows, 1965, and Don't Make My Baby Blue. A lot of people were surprised when they started singing on their records in the mid-1960s, but their first release was actually a vocal song. Well done to Tony, who has got Titan Artist on the quiz. Mike in Dawlish, I think I've already mentioned, and Tony in Northampton has got the right answer as well.
1: Now Follow That, an original of a song, then a different tune by an artist that covered it.
0: And for the original of this song, we go back to 1917. No, I don't remember it. Ada Jones and Bill Murray.

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1: Well, if you could, the chances are you'd run away.
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1: I'll put you wise about my eyes. 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

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Emil Ford's got a lot to answer for. That was Ada Jones and Bill Murray from 1917 and the original of What Do You Want to Make Those Eyes at Me For? Followed by the man who took it to number one in 1959, Emil Ford, and another of his hits called Counting Teardrops. We're going to do the answer to this in about 5 minutes' time. And to take us in that direction, this is Mama Cass.

That's Madeline Bell and her version of I'm Gonna Make You Love Me. A very crowded marketplace for that song. A few versions floating around. Before that, Mama Cass and the original version from 1969 of a song that became a hit for Paloma Faith more recently. Make Your Own Kind of Music. We are going up to the answer to the Back to Front. With the Springfields.

0: the Springfields, 1962, and Gotta Travel On. So we've got to do the answer to the back to front now, and it's well done to Helmut, Bruce, Brian in Derbyshire, David and Trina, Stuart in Cornwall. Dave has got the right answer. Alan's got it right. So has Anita, John in Lancashire, Tony in Harrow, Julie in Colchester, Mike in Dawlish, and Tony in Northampton has got it right as well. So here he comes.
1: I think you've all done very well.
2: Thank you, Mr. Grace.
1: Carry on, everybody.
0: Now, if you'd all like to get on the dance floor in a circle.
3: So that's the song, Back to Front. Here it is, the right way round.
0: It's the 1910 Fruit Gum Company and Simon Says.

0: The 1910 Fruit Gum Company and Simon Says from 1967. Now it's we're almost at the halfway point of the show. It's time to get the train, I'm afraid.
1: Let's go back to your childhood.
2: Hello, children everywhere. This is Uncle Mac speaking. 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
0: He's just about to leave the station.

0: And there they go, the Melody Light Orchestra, that was, and Puffin' Billy, I remember that on, well, it wasn't called, it was Children's Favourites, I think, back in the 1960s, and then it changed to Junior Choice, if my memory serves me correctly, which it incredibly doesn't these days. Who's been through with yes, David Bristol has come through with a few suggestions. I'm going to pick this one because this is a scratchy old President label single from 1967. The Cymbals. I think they were from Bournemouth, but I might be wrong about that. And you'll probably know the song.
1: If you hate me after all.

That's the Cymbals and their version of Bye Bye Baby. They made a few singles and did make the charts with one or two of them. Not as high as this one got, though.

From the Netherlands, 1968, The Cats, and a song called Times Were When, which is a bit of a Big L1 theme tune, I would have thought. We got a slip disc quiz coming up after the Kaelin twins. I didn't know they were West Ham supporters.

0: Kaelin Twins, and well, it's just called Bubbles, and then in brackets, I'm Forever Blowing. Why complicate it? Why not just have a normal song title? Never mind. It's time now for the slip disc, and it sounds like this. Oh, yeah, I remember that.
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0: I should also say well done to Cornwall Cookie, a new listener, at least in that part of the world, who got the correct answer to the previous quiz, the back to front, but unfortunately, due to the time delay of emails all the way from Cornwall, it didn't arrive in time, but it's here now.
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0: Beatles, 1967, of course, and Strawberry Fields Forever.
1: We are Big L International.
2: Apparently, this is the original version of a British hit.

That's the Changing Times with their original version of the Pied Piper, which was a hit, of course, for Crispy and St. Peter's here. Well done on the quiz to Mick in Nebworth's got the right answer, Anita in Epsom, Stuart in Cornwall, but it's not Jet Harris and Tony Meehan.

0: Peter, Paul and Mary and their version of The Times They Are A-Changing, always have been and always will be. Who is that and what's the song called? Mike in Dawlish knows, and someone in Essex is out and about. He knows. Didn't catch your name though.
1: Put your beer down and give us a clue.
0: He just used his first name, this artist. 1963 this was. And his first name has 57 varieties. I think it's a German or Austrian name, male name that he uses. It was his real name, I believe. He actually lived not far from me. The song title is comparing someone to a famous rock and roller who had a hit with Summertime Blues. Big hit in 1963.
1: It's time for three before the Beatles, whoever they were.

0: only worry.
1: Three songs in the American chart today. 1961, Ray Charles was first with Hit the Road Jack. Then we heard the Dovells and Bristol Stomp. I think Len Barry was in the Dovells. And we finished off with Lee Dorsey and Yaya, of course, covered by Petula Clark in French in about 1965. Now, on the quiz, which sounds like this. Well done to Steve in Essex. Thanks for that. Bruce in Oregon's got it right. Cornwall Cookies got it right. So has Susie down here in Southampton. David and Trina. Brian, Helmut, Julie in Colchester, Tony in Northampton, and Dave in Bristol's got it right as well.

0: Dionne Warwick, that was one side of her debut single, 1963, I think that was. Don't Make Me Over, as covered successfully by the Swinging Blue Jeans. Before that, 1969, Lou Christie, and I'm Gonna Make You Mine.
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5: What do we do with a drunken sailor? What do we do with a drunken sailor? What do we do with a drunken sailor? Early in the morning. Make him listen to Simon Davis. Make him listen to Simon Davis. Make him listen to Simon Davis. Early in the morning.
0: And just to let you know, it's cardboard cutout time at 10 o'clock this morning because Steve's had to go away to a family event. And so they won't be able to do the Sunday service. But cardboard cutout will be here, as far as it goes.
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9: Well, I just...

0: I've become clumsy in my old age. 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There you go. I did, and after I did, I put my phone in a bag of rice. Anybody ever drop a bag of rice in the toilet?
1: Now let me correct you on a couple things, okay? Aristotle was not Belgian. Huh. The central message of Buddhism is not every man for himself.
2: You mean...
1: And the London Underground is not a political movement. Those are all mistakes, Otto. I looked them up.

0: Dave D and the Dozies, and You Make It Move. This is a male British singer produced by Joe Meek celebrating Eddie Cochran. Big hit in 1963.
1: Are this week's vintage tunes. God Save the King. King. 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
0: And well done to John, the Lord Mayor of Henley-on-Thames. He's got the right answer.
2: Hello, baby. Yeah, this is the Big Bopper speaking. 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

We heard the Big Bopper and the song called Chantilly Lace, followed by Bobby Darin from 1959 and his big hit Dream Lover. So as well as John, Lord Mayor of Henley, Annika has now got the right answer to this. And a dilemma. Yes, a dilemma for the loving spoonful.

That's Tony and Tandy, and somewhere in there, they're being backed by Southampton band Les Fleurs de Lis. That's called Two Can Make It Together. Answer to the quiz follows Kenny Lynch.

0: Kenny Lynch, and You Make Love So Well. Thanks very much for keeping me company, although I'm carrying on with the generic show, but I'm not live. I'll be back live 6 till 7 tomorrow, 6 till 7 p.m., of course. Well done on the quiz. Mick, Anita, Stuart, Mike, Stephen Essex, Bruce, Cornwall Cookie, Susie, David and Trina, Brian, Helmut, Julie, Tony in Northampton, Dave in Bristol, John in Henley-on-Thames, Annika, and John and Marilyn all got the right answer.
1: I think you've all done very well.
2: Oh, thank you, Mr. Grace.
1: Carry on, everybody.
3: That's the slipped disc. Put a half crown on it on the dance set, and it sounds like this.
0: It was Heinz, and Just Like Eddie.

0: Hello, who are you? It's Gary, back with some music from across the decades, and we started off this week with a couple of lady stalwarts of the music business. I'm not sure if stalwart is a very feminine description, but hopefully they'll take it as a compliment. We started off with Cher and a song called Believe, and followed that with the late and much lamented Dusty Springfield and a song that she recorded with the help of the Pet Shop Boys called In Private. Now we're straight into the Beatles cover version, and one of those singers that could sing the telephone directory and still make it sound wonderful, Judy Collins.
1: They covered the Beatles. Maybe they should have known.

Judy Collins and her version. I think it was a John Lennon song called In My Life. And someone's just come in the studio to point out to me that we haven't had telephone directories in this country for nearly 20 years. I knew what I meant.

0: Take That, and a song called Greatest Day. Another Gary Barlow song? Probably.
1: Oh, a plumber's van. Ah, just what I need. What's the number? 0127384. Oh, missed it.
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0: From bangers to boppers, it's the Gary Jackson Experience. I don't know how he does it at his age either.
1: Dammi tu mano! E venga conmigo! Vamonos al

0: slightly later compared to their big hits in the 80s called I'll Set You Free. And they were followed by Sash F. Rodriguez and a song called Ecuador. Now we're off to Follow That, and this time round it's a boy's own Follow That. So let's start with the original version of a song that they covered, and for this we have to go all the way back to 1968 and the Bee Gees.
1: Now Follow That, an original of a song, then a different tune by an artist that covered it.

Boyzone and A Different Beat. Before that, we heard the original of a song Boyzone had a hit with, the Bee Gees, and a song called Words. Now, two of these girls, I don't know if it was a duo or maybe a band, but certainly two of them were the daughters of Brian Poole, of Brian Poole of the Tremolos fame in the 1960s. They were called Alicia's Attic, and this is Indestructible.

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2: Special occasion, sir?
3: 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It's my wife's birthday, actually. 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
2: Has she passed away?
3: No, we couldn't get a babysitter.
4: Say a prayer for me now. Say a prayer for me now, for me now.

we heard Shut Up and Dance. That's the name of the artist, not my comment to you. And a song called Save It Till the Morning After, with more than a little help from Duran Duran. And they were followed by Clean Bandit, featuring a number of other people, and a song called Rockabye. Now the songwriting feature. I'd like to give credit where credit's due. There has always been more good singers than good songs in the history of pop music. So this is my little tribute to songwriters. And this week, it's Chip Taylor. So two songs coming up that he wrote. We will start with Bonnie Raitt.

0: Two songs written by Chip Taylor there. Bonnie Raitt was first, and Papa Come Quick, followed by the Hollies from the 1970s, and a song called Son of a Rotten Gambler. And I'm going to do a third. You can't do a feature on Chip Taylor's songwriting without playing this.
1: What we're going to do right here is go back, way back, back into time, when the only people that existed were troglodytes.

0: Another song, three in a row, written by Chip Taylor. That was the Troggs, of course, 1966, and the wonderful Wild Thing. Now we're off to the Book of Days, because, you know, famous people have birthdays as well.
1: The Book of Days, celebrating a birthday today.

Many happy returns of the day today to Gabrielle Aplin, born 1992, English singer-songwriter who had the 2012 UK number one single with her version of that song, The Power of Love, which was used in a John Lewis television commercial. Also celebrating a birthday today, 1991, Australian pop singer and songwriter Gabriella Chilmi. Her 2008 debut album peaked at number 2 on the Australian chart and number 8 in the UK. Well, here she is with a song called Sweet About Me.

Marina and the Diamonds, and a song called Prima Donna. She was born 1985 in Wales, known mononymously as, is there such a word, as Marina, and previously by the stage name Marina and the Diamonds. Born today, 1983, Italian-English singer-songwriter Jack Savaretti. Singing to Strangers became his first number one album on the UK chart, and the follow-up, Europiana, 2021, also made number one. Well, here he is with a song called Candlelight.

Jack Savaretti and a song called Candlelight. Last but certainly not least, born today, 1946, American singer-songwriter John Prine, known for the 1971 Vietnam War song Sam Stone. He released his debut album in 1971 and put out 19 studio albums in all. He died on the 7th of April 2020, aged 73, due to complications from COVID-19. It's not an easy listen, but it's a brilliant protest song about the Vietnam War. John Prine and Sam Stone.

For goodness sake, Oasis, Pulp, Blur, any bloody excuse not to tuck your shirt in.

That's Suede and a song called Beautiful Ones. As we are heading towards the feature known as the Sloppy Bit, which follows Paul Weller and a song called Out of the Sinking.

0: the sloppy bit there. We started off with Paloma Faith and Only Love Can Hurt Like This. And we followed Paloma with the wonderful and sadly late Dolly Parton and the original version of a Whitney Houston hit in the UK, I Will Always Love You.
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6: 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He'd have your trousers down as soon as look at you.

Avril Lavigne and a song called Girlfriend from quite a few years ago now, it has to be said. We're going up to the Darwin Award this week. Yes, we've got another one. I don't think we're ever going to run out of Darwin Awards, unfortunately. And to take us up to it, this is Bruce Springsteen, who's recently celebrated a 74th birthday, was it? It was certainly in the 70s. Poor old devil.

0: Bruce Springsteen, maybe with tongue in cheek, and a song called We Take Care of Our Own. Some people can't take care of themselves.
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2: We interrupt this program for a special news bulletin.
0: Yes, we're in Missouri, and it's 1980 according to this story. The Gateway Arch soars 630 feet above the city of St. Louis. Around 9 a.m, a technician entering the park's interpretive centre saw an object falling down the north leg of the arch. The object turned out to be Kenneth, 33, who was trying to impress his wife on her birthday. His plan was to parachute onto the top of the arch. It didn't bother Kenneth that the park service had turned down his request for permission to jump. Kenneth had already made over 1,600 jumps. He knew what he was doing, and a true daredevil never needs permission. The day dawned with howling winds and bitter cold. The weather would have given most parachutists second thoughts about making a jump, but Kenneth had psyched himself up by watching a documentary on parachute daredevils, and he knew what he was doing. He left his wife a note, asking her to come and photograph his triumph. At 8:55 a.m. he leapt from a light plane and soared successfully to the top of the monument. He had conquered the Gateway Arch with his wife watching from the ground. He grabbed onto the aircraft warning light to steady himself against the raging wind. The first part of the plan had gone perfectly. Of course it had. Kenneth knew what he was doing. Now came the harder part, getting down. The arch is hollow, with a viewing area inside, just beneath Kenneth's feet. Perhaps he was looking for a trapdoor into the arch, but there was no trapdoor. A gust of wind caught his deflated parachute and threw him off balance. He began sliding down the north leg of the arch, and about halfway down, he tried to deploy his backup parachute, but it failed. Another gust caught his parachute and blew him off the arch. He fell the rest of the way, landing headfirst in the terrazzo below. He was pronounced dead at a local hospital about 1 hour after performing his last jump. But he knew what he was doing,

That's Cheryl Cole and a song called Parachute for our parachutist who sadly didn't survive showing off to his wife. Thanks very much for keeping me company. Hope you can join me same time next week for another look at music across the decades, another Book of Days, and yes, another Darwin Award. And I'll leave you with Ellie Goulding this week and a song for our parachutist called Still Falling for You.

back in time, Jeff Dorsett remembers the 1960s. 1960s. 1960s.

very good day to you. Welcome along. Solid Gold 60 is this. I'm Jeff Dorsett, going to be in the deck chair for the next 60 minutes. I'm not with the animals. Please don't let me be misunderstood. Remember seeing them at the Rum Runner in Birmingham? Wow. Takes a long time back. And then Aretha Franklin with a Burt Bacharach and Hal David song, I Say a Little Prayer. So we've got the Beach Boys on. Story behind this song comes from the Chiffons. School Days track, It's a Hollies. A double decker, you could look at it different ways, either 5x4, Beatles and Stones, or just a tribute to Chuck Berry, courtesy of Al Weber. Got some Dave Clark, 5 bit of Everly Brothers, Johnny Johnson, the Bandwagon. Gonna get them all in. A couple of interviews, Colin Blunstone talking about Sam Cooke, and Dennis Le Courier, he of Doctor Hook, talking about Sam Cooke, amongst others. And if you want to get in touch, please do so. The email is chunkyjeff@gmail.com. That's chunkygeoff@gmail.com. Right, now off the Pet Sounds album, this is the terrific Beach Boys. And wouldn't it be nice playing on Solid Gold 60s?

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2: This is where we give you a backstory to a particular hit, and we're looking at this one from 1963. The Chiffons and He's So Fine made number one in America, 46 in the UK, from an album called He's So Fine, written by a young songwriter called Ronnie Mack, who pitched it to the Tokens. Remember them? The Lion Sleeps Tonight and Neil Sedaka in their group at the time. And he also pitched it to a four-girl group called the Chiffons. However, both versions got turned down by every label imaginable. Victor, Columbia, ABC, Paramount. None of them wanted it. It was unreleased for 6 months before a small label called Laurie picked it up. And when they actually released it, Laurie, it became number one in America, stayed there for 4 weeks. Of course, it's famous very much, the opening line, do-lang, do-lang. Yeah, well, something like that, but not necessarily in that key. The Tokens actually produced the song and did the backup vocals. Carol King played piano on it, and she wrote the Chiffons' next song. Remember that? It was One Fine Day. Of course, the lawsuit came out over plagiarism with George Harrison and My Sweet Lord, and it cost him $1.6 million in the early 70s. Anyway, the number one single, story behind the song, Chiffons.
3: Do-la-

0: guy that brought yodeling back to popularity there. And when you think about it, right in the middle of the British invasion and the Beatles, Frank Ifield comes up with three number ones in a row. That was the first one, I Remember You. Do you remember the others? Lovesick Blues and I'm Confessing. Yes, Frank Ifield, huge.
1: Bringing back the good times, music, fashion, friends and more. Time to remember your school days. Tell us your favorite three songs. You pick them and Jeff plays them on Solid Gold 60.
0: Well, it doesn't have to be three. It could be one, two or three. As long as a song comes on the radio or you pick it and it reminds you of your school days in the 60s. Now, you might have been at high school. You might have been at junior school, college or university. 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All you've got to do, put it down, as so many people do, on an email to chunkyjeff, chunkygeoff at gmail.com. That's chunkyjeff at gmail.com. And don't forget, spell it school days, SKOOLDAZE. Right, we're going to go with the Hollies here, bringing back the golden age of the belly dancer. This is the school days track. Stop.

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2: Solid Gold Sixes, hope we find you in good shape. Three questions for you, give the answers in about 30 minutes. Question number one, 1960, the instrumental Walk Don't Run was a hit for whom? 1960, the instrumental Walk Don't Run was a hit for whom? Question number two, if I mention the songs Going Up Country and On the Road Again, both hits for the same act, who is that? Going Up Country and On the Road Again, both hits for whom? And question number three, Mr. Maple Leaf should get this one. Despite what it says on the label, who was the sole Beatle writing the 1967 number one, Hello Goodbye? Despite what it says on the label, who was the sole Beatle who wrote Hello Goodbye? Answers in 30 minutes. Right, taken from the movie, When You're Ready, Seller.

0: before the Beatles got hold of it and put it on the Please Please Me album. That's the original, as done there by the Isley Brothers.
1: Music, music, music, music. It's another double decker with Jeff Dorsett.
0: Now, courtesy of our regular listener, Alan Webber. Alan, this is a double decker. It could also be a dedication to a 5x4, a Beatles and Stones, any which way you want to cut it. Tell you more about it in a mo. Double decker it is, and the idea being two songs connected in some way. But in this particular case, we're going to go for a 5x4, a Beatles and Stones, back to back, courtesy of Al Webber. And the connection is both of them were written by Chuck Berry. The Beatles are coming up second, but let's go with the Rolling Stones. It came out of an EP, a brilliant EP. You Better Move On was on it there, if I remember right. Money was on it. And this, Bye Bye Johnny, a double decker, especially from my good friend Al Webber.

0: especially for Al Weber there. We went 5x4, Beatles and Stones back to back, and gave you two great tracks there. Bye Bye Johnny for the Rolling Stones to start with, and then from the album with the Beatles, Roll Over Beethoven, of course, both written by Chuck Berry. And if you want to do the same as Big Al has done, all you've got to do is drop me a line right here on the email. It is to chunkygeoff, chunkygeoff at gmail.com. Just mark it a double decker and it will get through to me, I'm sure. chunkygeoff@gmail.com. Do it today and we'll play it for you next week.
1: Hi there, this is Colin Hare of Honeybus, and you're listening to

Victor Records came out around about the same time. Turned out to be one hit wonders at the end. The Honey Bus there and I Can't Let Maggie Go. And the other one I'm thinking of that was written by, believe it or not, Marty Wilde, Jessamine by The Casuals. Both of them great, great songs. Then this next particular one was written by Burt Bacharach and Hal David. We played them earlier with the I Say a Little Prayer for Aretha Franklin. But this was a hit in America for Dionne Warwick, but it was covered by the wonderful Swinging Blue Jeans. It's called Don't Make Me Over.

Touring on these package tours, the wonderful 60s package tours, like Sensational 60s Experience, brought out by Stage Right. But that's Swinging Blue Jeans there, back in the 60s, and the terrific Don't Make Me Over. Now, if you were out clubbing in the 60s, there were three groups, if you were a DJ, that you wanted to be on. One of them was Johnny Johnson and the Bandwagon, who are coming up shortly. Jimmy James and the Vagabonds, and we were fortunate to induct them into the Wall of Fame at the Portsmouth Guildhall. And the other one, of course, the wonderful Gino Washington Ram Jam Band. But I remember Johnny Johnson, the Bandwagon. His hair was about 3 foot above his head. One of their biggest hits, Blame It on De Pony Express. Playing on Solid Gold 60s. When you're here, oh!

0: Well, those great songwriters, Tony McCauley, Roger Cook and Roger Greenaway, putting it together there. And the wonderful Johnny Johnson and the Bandwagon and Blame It on the Pony Express. Right, first of our interviews here with the wonderful Colin Blunstone out of The Zombies. And we're talking here very much about guitar players, because there's always loads of discussion. Who's the greatest? Was it Jimi Hendrix? Was it Jeff Beck? Who was it? Let's see what the chat came up with. I invited Henry McCulloch, who was the lead guitar player for the Grease Band and later on with Wings. And yeah. I asked him the question, who was his favourite guitar player? And he said to me, Jeff, you know, just listen to the opening to Ricky Nelson's Hello Mary Lou and listen to the guitar of James Burton and you will know who my favourite guitarist is.
1: Absolutely. Well, we just met James Burton last year.
0: Wow.
1: We were playing in Nashville. And he came along to music and he brought two guitars along with him. One that he used with Elvis.
0: Yeah.
1: And one that he used with Ricky Nelson. And it was so great just to touch these guitars.
0: Yes.
1: I asked him first, you know.
0: Yes.
1: And to just hear some stories from him. He's a lovely guy. And, you know, he was right up there with me. James Burton was so much part of Ricky Nelson's sound. And when I said I wasn't going to be the lead singer in The Zombies, what happened? We all got together. We didn't really know one another. We got together for our first rehearsal. I was rhythm guitarist. Rod Argent was going to be lead singer.
0: Yeah.
1: And we had a break halfway through the morning to have a coffee. And Rob went over to an old broken down old piano and he played Nut Rocker by B. Bumble and the Stingers. And
0: wow.
1: I thought, he is, you know, he's like 15 years old and he was an accomplished keyboard player already. You've got to be pretty good to play that. And I said to him, you know, you should play keyboards in the band. And he said, no, it's got to be a rock band, it's got to be all guitars. But then at the end, and I left it at that then, at the end of the rehearsal, I was just putting my guitar away and I sang a little bit of a Ricky Nelson song. Now, I think it probably was It's Late, but it could have been Poor Little Fool. I can never remember what it was.
0: Yeah.
1: But Rod heard me. I wasn't singing for him. I was just singing to me, you know, the boy that sings. I was just singing as I always did. And he said, okay. He heard me sing. He said, if you'll be the lead singer, this is all moving a bit fast for me. If you'll be the lead singer, I'll play keyboards.
0: Yes.
1: And essentially, that's how The Zombies came together and stayed. But we were a keyboard-based band that featured three-part harmony, and it wasn't very fashionable at the time, so it made us quite different to other bands, and it helped us get work, but also it put some people off, because it was the time of the Shadows and the Ventures, and people wanted those kind of bands. But it was singing a Ricky Nelson song that got me the gig as the lead singer in The Zombies, strangely enough.

0: great Ricky Nelson there, and I interviewed his twin sons about 6 or 7 years ago. A number there, Hello Mary Lou, written by Gene Pitney in the Brill Building. Right, let's give you the answer to the quiz just in front of our second interview. Question number one, 1960. Walk, Don't Run. You heard it in Colin Blunstone talking about it there. The Ventures were the answer. I said, who did the 1960 instrumental, Walk, Don't Run? It was The Ventures. Question number two, Going Up Country and On the Road Again. Both hits for the same act. Who are they? They are Canned Heat. And question number three might have caught you out here, despite what it says on the label as Lennon and McCartney. Who was the sole writer of the 1967 song Hello Goodbye? It was actually Paul McCartney wrote it on his own, but they always had this policy of it would always go out as written by both of the guys. But it actually Paul McCartney wrote Hello Goodbye entirely. Okay, second interview, Dr. Hook's guy, Dennis Le Courier, and we're talking here very much about inspirations. Now, when you were growing up as a teen, who were your inspirations? Who did Dennis Le Courier think, that's why I want to be in the music industry?
1: Well, you know, I was really, really interested in singers when I was young. My mom was young when I was born. She had me when she was 19. So she was a young woman, used to listen to a lot of music, and I loved Sam Cooke. He was probably the guy that made me start singing. But I have to admit, like every other kid in America, by the time the Beatles got to America, it was the Beatles and the Rolling Stones and that made me think, oh, maybe I should try this. Maybe it was the girls, I don't know. But it was right about there. But I'm still a big Beatles fan. Yeah. I love the Beatles. And, you know, the Beatles these days is like a horse that you bet on 60 years ago that just keeps going over the finish line.

Don and Phil, the Everly Brothers. I actually interviewed some people called Bird Dogs who are going to be doing a tribute and all about Don and Phil, the Everly Brothers. They're going to be playing at the Tivoli in Wimborne. So good guys and good to talk to them. Right, Dave Clark Five. Haven't played one of theirs in a long time. Everybody Get Together, DC5.

0: often forget that actually Mike Smith was the lead vocalist on the Dave Clark Five. Everybody Get Together. Bit of Hare Krishna on there. Right, we're going to finish with this particular one. Now, remember Keith West, an excerpt from a teenage opera? Well, he was actually part of this group. They were called Tomorrow. And we're going to play this, My White Bicycle. Psychedelia at its best.
1: This week's Big Old Road Roller, the new single by Robbie Williams, and Miss Monique's Beauty in Us. I

So welcome along. It is Supersonic 70s. I'm Jeff Dorsey, going to be your pilot of these airwaves. Oh no, with Nick Lowe, and I love the sound of Breaking Glass. And then Brian Ferry and Tokyo Joe. Now, both of those could qualify for Best of British, but actually I've got some others I want to put in. Elvis Costello and Queen, and the idea about it is you pick them out, what you think's the best of British, whether it's a song or an artist. So at three interviews, esteemed journalist for The Melody Maker, Chris Charlesworth, talking about The Who, John Bettis, the songwriter for The Carpenters, and Jim Cregan talking about the group Family and John Wetton. If you want to get in touch, please do so. The email is chunkyjeff@gmail.com. That's spelled chunkygeoff@gmail.com. Now, a lot of these songs have been selected by Mr. Northern Ireland, Gary McNeice. Haven't done you for a while here, Gary, but I'll tell you what, you picked out some good ones. Like this from Rocky Burnett. It's called Tired of Toeing the Line, written by him and Stuart Coleman.

0: Right, time for some Best of British. And the idea here is you pick them out. It could be a song or it could be an artist. Any which way you want to cut it, and mark it Best of British, Supersonic 70s, and send it on an email, chunkyjeff@gmail.com. Right, today's nomination, or one of them, is this from Elvis Costello.
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0: Jimmy Soler's very best there. Carol Merwin and the Blue Notes with the lead voice of Teddy Bear, Teddy Bear Pendergrass.
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2: Now, here's Jeff Dorsett.
0: Right, time for the quiz. Turning over some grey matter. Give you the answers in about 30 minutes' time. Question number one. Touch Me in the Morning is a hit album by whom? Touch Me in the Morning is a hit album by whom in the 70s? Question number two. Which band had three brothers called Picaro? Which band had three brothers named Picaro? And question number three is a lyric. I want to know the artist and the song. The line I'm giving you, pick up my guitar and play like yesterday. Pick up my guitar and play like yesterday. Answers, I said, about 30 minutes. Right, now, this was a big hit in America. Didn't mean a light in the UK, but it's got the original lead singer for the Bay City Rollers, courtesy of Gary McNeese. Mr. Northern Ireland,

still to come, the various interviews that we've got. We've got Chris Charlesworth, the journalist from The Melody Maker, talking very much about The Who. John Bettis, songwriter for The Carpenters, talking obviously about The Carpenters. And Jim Cregan, famous fellow, was 15 years with the Rod Stewart Band, but he's talking very much here about the group Family. Right, now this one came out of left field courtesy of Mr. Northern Ireland. It came out in 1971, bit under the radar for a group called Autumn.

0: well, it's got the Beach Boys written all over it, hasn't it? That is a group called Autumn from 1971 called My Little Girl. Yeah, courtesy of Gary. Right, time for one of these.
1: Jeff Dorset, the best of British albums.
0: Right, especially for Alicia, because I know she likes this. It's Jerry Rafferty, classic album time, Night Owl.

0: That's a double-decker involving Jerry Rafferty. Night Owl up first with our classic album, and then right down the line. And if you want an artist, you want to pick out two by them, all you've got to do, drop me a line to chunkyjeff@gmail.com, and I'll be glad to play them for you. Any which way you want to cut it.
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0: Now, this is where we give you a backstory to a particular hit, and this week we're going to 1970 for George Harrison and What Is Life, made number 10 in America. Was never released as a single in the UK. It from the album All Things Must Pass. Now, originally George Harrison wrote this for Billy Preston with a gospel feel, but it actually ended up as a fast rocker, and George decided it wasn't right for Billy, so he released it himself. Phil Spector produced the album, and Bobby Whitlock played keyboards on the track. Bobby did backing vocals, as did Eric Clapton on this song. As I said, never a single in the UK, but 10 in America. Listen to this guitar, wonderful.

0: still sounds great. I think it's better than My Sweet Lord, but that's just my opinion. Right, what is life from All Things Must Pass? Right, first our interviews, and this is the journalist from The Melody Maker, Chris Charlesworth. He was their man in America during the 70s, and he's talking here about bands and their live performances. Why The Who, and would that also be the best gig you ever went to?
1: Well, why The Who? The answer to that is because they were the best band I ever saw in my life on stage, right?
0: Yeah.
1: No other band had the fluency, the panache, the skills of The Who at their peak, all right? Now, at their peak, I think, was coincided with the period I worked for MM, from 1969, when I first saw them, as I say in the book, through to about 1976, until Keith died. I don't think they were the same band afterwards. They're good. I mean, better than most. But that group, with the four of them, in the 1970-71 period, when The Who's Next came out, and just really throughout the period I was on MM, they were absolutely fantastic. They had the odd off night, you know, when they weren't at their peak. But at their peak, there was no one to touch them, and that includes Led Zeppelin and the Rolling Stones. There was something when I watched The Who. It seemed to me it was almost as if a fifth member joined them from heaven, from the skies or something. Right? There was something about the communication, especially between Pete, Keith, and John. That was just so, just something that was, I don't know, out of this world, I thought it was, really. And they were so exciting to watch as well, the way Pete was athletic on stage, leaping around, jumping up and down, spinning his arm. Keith was all over the kit, as you know. Roger was chucking the mic around. But somehow, with all this going on, they managed to sound like, it sometimes sounded like there were 10 people up there. They were so noisy, right, so loud, and they were so fluent. I think that was the key to The Who. And of course, when you think about it, the key is that they'd been playing together as schoolboys.
0: Yeah.
1: You know, they started out as the Detours in about 1961, 62, and then in 63. They'd been playing for such a long time together, and that's what knitted them together. I think it's true to say that The Who played more gigs in 1963, 64, 65 than Led Zeppelin did in their entire career.
0: Yeah.
1: The Who were the only group whom I visited at their homes.
0: Yes.
1: I met their wives and saw their kids, right? You know, no other group was as open to the requirements of a journalist than The Who were.

0: 4 minutes and 53 seconds of sheer heaven there. 5:15 from The Who. Right, second of our interviews. This is with John Bettis, songwriter, wrote 1,000 hits and unbelievable number of writing. He wrote Crazy For You for Madonna, One Moment in Time for Whitney Houston. So many great songs, but he worked a lot with the Carpenters. So I thought it would be appropriate to find out from him about how he met up with Richard Carpenter.
1: When I went to college, I auditioned for a choir I had no business being in. And that's where I met Richard.
0: Yeah, Long Beach State College.
1: Yeah, Long Beach State College, and I was forced into writing an original piece of material. I didn't want to do it because I was frightened. I didn't know because I'd always written, and I didn't think I'd write something good enough. So I decided finally, after delaying it for a long time, to write something sardonic and critical about the choir, so I'd get kicked out of choir so I wouldn't have to do it. And I did, but I couldn't help myself. I made it funny. And so it went over great when I presented choir, and then I was really up to my neck because it was a 40-voice choir, and the choir director, who became a great friend and actually put me and Richie together, he said, okay, now start teaching it to him. Well, Jeff, I didn't know how to teach
0: Right.
1: I almost didn't know how to play my own song. So Richard stood up because we were kind of friends. He said, John, you want me to help you with that? And I said, you bet your butt I do.
0: Yeah.
1: And so he came down, and then we started writing songs in the rehearsal rooms. You know, they were like 4x8 monastery cells with a piano in them. And we just wrote a couple, and we really enjoyed it. And I remember distinctly, he turned around on the piano bench on one day when we were writing, and he said, listen, you just broke up with your partner in folk music, right? And I said, yeah. Simon and Garfunkel happened, and we realized we had no future. And he said, well, I've got a sister who sings and plays drums, and my tuba player just left to go to Juilliard. So why don't you and me and Karen, and that's my sister's name, and I put together a band, and then we'll get some other people in the band around here in the music school to be the other people in the band. And I said, okay. Yeah. And that was how the Carpenters began.
0: Yeah.
2: House.

great guitar breaks of all time. Love it. The Carmeners and Goodbye to Love. Right, let's give you the answer to the quiz quickly. Question number one. Touch Me in the Morning, hit album in the 70s. For whom? We're talking Diana Ross. Question number two. Which band had three Porcaro brothers? It's Toto. And question number three is a lyric. Pick up my guitar and play like yesterday. Who is it and what is it? Well, we played them just now, The Who, but it's with Won't Get Fooled Again. So if you got Who, Won't Get Fooled Again, Toto for the Porcaro brothers and Diana Ross, Touch Me in the Morning. Give yourselves a pat on the back. Right, that's about where we've got to leave it. Let's go out with this one. It's Harpo, a movie star, playing right here on Supersonic 70s.

And a very good day to you. Welcome along, kick up the 80s. Jeff Dorsett in the deck chair for the next 60 minutes. So we open up with The Tourists. That's Dave Stewart and Annie Lennox before they became Eurythmics. So good to be back home. And then Climie Fisher, great pair of songwriters, and Love Changes Everything. So what do we got? Well, we've got a story on the song comes from Haircut 100. A best of British, Billy Idol. And a couple of interviews, Ricky Ross out of Deacon Blue, and Lamal, of course, one-time member of Kajagoogoo. Try saying that one after a few sherbets down at the local. And a cover from another brother as Pope Pulp does ABBA. Yes, Jarvis Cocker on it there. And want to get in touch, please do so. The email is chunkyjeff@gmail.com. That's spelled chunkyjeff at gmail.com. Or you can give me on WhatsApp, 077-844-89469. So all the great 80s tunes coming your way. This was originally written and done by a guy called Nicky Thomas. It was a reggae tune, but Paul Young got hold of it. It's called Love of the Common People, right here on Kick Up the 80s.

seen Paul Young a number of times, Paul Lighthouse one, and The Brook in Southampton. Good stuff there. Love of the Common People, huge hit for him. Right, now Frankie Goes to Hollywood, of course, led by Holly Johnson. They had three number ones in a row. Do you know it? Relax, Two Tribes, and The Power of Love. But they were all from this album. It's called Welcome to the Pleasure Dome. Frankie Goes to Hollywood.

0: Chris Hollywood from the album title track. Welcome to the Pleasure Dome. Yeah, we're going to get a good laugh out of that. Now, you know the rule on the show here. If you're going to be a one-hit wonder, make it a good one. And this was certainly it, by a band called Autograph.
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with Jeff Dossett. Now, the idea here is that you should be waving a flag over British music. We make some great music and we should be shouting about it more often. So let's do that. You can get involved in the show here. Market Best of British. It could be a song, it could be an artist, could be a solo artist, could be a group. And all you've got to do is drop it on an email, chunkyjeff@gmail.com. That's chunkygeoff@gmail.com. Now, what I'm going to do is Best of British here. Billy Idol is coming up here, and I'm not going to play Rebel Yell because everybody does that. But this is a great song that doesn't get played on the radio enough. It's called Eyes Without a Face, and this is our Best of British.

0: That's our nomination there for Best of British, William Broad. To me, new Billy Idol and Eyes Without a Face. If you want to nominate a song, an artist, it could be a solo artist or a group, and all you've got to do is drop me an email to chunkyjeff@gmail.com.
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0: So, time to turn over some grey matter. Three questions for you. Give the answers in about 20 minutes' time. On Kick Up the 80s. Question number one. What was the first line in the song Thriller? Question number one. What's the first line in the song Thriller? Question number two. Name the lead vocalist between 78 and 84 for Van Halen. So who was the lead vocalist with Van Halen from 78 to 84? And question number three is a lyric. I want to know the artist and the song. This is the line I'm giving you. A man walks down the street. He says, why am I soft in the middle? A man walks down the street, says he's soft in the middle. Right, time for an album here. And then there were three. And that's what happened when Peter Gabriel left and Steve Hackett, leaving the three members, Phil Collins, Mike Rutherford and Tony Banks, doing songs

sidekick of the 80s. He's with Jeff Dorsey, isn't he?

Came in 1980, still a good. The one crazy train there from Ozzy Osbourne. Still to come on the show here, the story behind the song comes from Haircut 100. Ricky Ross is doing an interview, as is Lamal from Kajagoogoo. Catch all of that up. And if you want to get a record on the Kick Up the 80s, it's easy. All you've got to do, drop us a line to chunkyjeff@gmail.com.

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2: Now, this is where we give you a backstory to a particular hit. And this week on Kick Up the 80s, we're going to 1982 for Haircut 100 and Love Plus One. I mean, number three in the UK charts from an album called Pelican West. Love Plus One was the first of four UK top 10 singles for Haircut 100's debut album, Pelican West. Band led by a 20-year-old Nick Haywood, who's been a guest on the show, and he used to use love as a theme on most of their songs. They used prominent marimbas, yes, in the song, and a touch of the old harmonicas were on as well. The group producer was Bob Sargent, who was the main producer in The Beat. Yes, he was. So, story behind the song, Love Plus One, going with Haircut 100 here on Kick Up the 80s.

That's the story behind the song there, going with Haircut 100 and the wonderful Nick Haywood. Right, we're going to move along here to Cover from Another Brother. Now, this is where we've got a modern-day artist doing a cover of something that came out in the 80s. Right, this is actually Robbie Williams doing Minder. See what you think.

0: over from another brother, Jeff Dawson's pick of the 80s.
1: Yeah, that's where we give you a cover. It was actually done by Dennis Waterman, wasn't it? But I said Robbie Williams doing the stuff there on Minder, and I Could Be So Good For You. Give you another one next week on Kick Up The 80s. Don't forget, it's your show, and if there's a particular record you want to hear, all you've got to do, drop us a line to chunkyjeff@gmail.com. Right, interview time. We've got a couple here. Ricky Ross, the lead voice of Deacon Blue, talking very much about one of the great venues up there in Scotland, and also Bill Wyman. Here he comes.
2: 31st of March 2017, you return to the Barrowlands. Now, that must have been crazy, because I can imagine coming from that area, going back. I mean, I've never been to the Barrowlands myself, but I understand it's such an iconic venue up there in Scotland. Tell me about Barrowlands as a venue.
3: It's a strange one, really, because it shouldn't, you know, it's an old ballroom. It's an old ballroom that from the 50s. In the 60s, it got closed down. There was a series of unexplained women who were murdered, and the kind of, when they often were met, the guy that they met, a guy called Bible John, about big Glasgow story, they met the Barrowlands. So the place had sort of bad reputation, and then sort of got closed down. And then in the 80s, because the big Apollo had closed down, there was a shortage of venues, and people started using the Barrowlands again. And because it had an old dance floor, sprung dance floor, you know, the audience literally bounced up and down.
2: Yes.
3: So it's become this, you know, it's just become a place that a lot of bands love to play. We used to have special nights there. We played there in 88. And, you know, in terms of facilities, in terms of dressing rooms, in terms of, you know, lots and lots of things. Production people hate it because you can't get enough lights in. Stage. Now, everything is, you know, if you tick every box, it really fails to meet all the things, the criteria for running a gig. And yet everyone will tell you it's a favourite place to see a band. I actually think one of the reasons is because it sounds good. And I think that people often overlook this, but, you know, venues are good venues because they sound good.
2: Yes.
3: And then it put into that, they're all standing, and it's a kind of, it's in the middle of the coldest night of the year, it can be like a sauna. Then, you know, that sort of describes it. But it's on paper, it shouldn't work. But in practice, it's everyone's favourite place.
2: Yeah, and the acoustics, of course, are so important in a venue. I mean, I remember talking to Bill Wyman of the Rolling Stones about venues, and he slagged off one or two venues around the country that I thought were supposed to be really big, iconic venues. The acoustics were poor, and then others, some of these mausoleums that you think wouldn't work, do in fact have great acoustics. And of course, it's funny these days, because a lot of bands and people have gone back playing into churches. You know, it's really, really quite amazing how the venues have sprung up again.
3: Hi, this is Ricky Ross from Deacon Blue, and you're listening to Jeff Dorset.

0: Carnival Deacon Blue there and Dignity. Right, let's give the answer to the quiz in front of our second interview. Question number one, what was the first line in Thriller? It's Close to Midnight is what we're looking for. Question number two, name the lead vocalist in Van Halen in 78 to 84. David Lee Roth was the answer. And question number three is a lyric. A man walks down the street and he says, "Why am I soft in the middle?" It's Paul Simon, "And You Can Call Me Al." If you got that, give yourselves a nice little pat on the back. Right, time now. Lamal, yes, he was lead voice on Too Shy for Kajagoogoo, but here he is talking about the success he had as a solo artist with Giorgio Moroder.
1: Let's move it forward to 84. How did you come to meet Giorgio Moroder? I mean, you'd done Only Love, and then we get on to Never Ending Story, but Giorgio Moroder and you worked together on this solo project, a huge record for you. How come you met him? Because he must have been the hottest guy at the time. I mean, I'm thinking around that period, together in Electric Dreams with Human League and Phil Oakey. So many things he was getting into at that time. So how did you manage to meet up with him there, Lamal?
2: Okay, so for my first solo record, Only for Love, which does appear on the very first, now that's what I call music, by the way.
1: Oh, wow. Yeah.
2: EMI Records asked me to go to Tokyo to perform at this big event called the Tokyo Music Festival. And when I got there, Giorgio Moroder was there as a guest doing various things. And my manager got together with him and had a bit of a entrepreneurial chat.
1: Yeah.
2: Next thing, when I get back to the UK, Giorgio called my manager and invited me to try my voice on the song. So even though I'd had this number one record around the world, or three hits here with the band, I was only being tried. It was a bit of a you know, for me, it was a bit like, who does he think he is? You know, I've just had a massive hit around the world. Of course, I'm only 23 and I'm naive. But I agreed, and thankfully, I flew to Munich to record the vocals, because that's where Giorgio worked.
1: Yeah. Fantastic, though. But what a great song.
2: Oh, yeah. And it was a fight, you know. EMI weren't convinced about that. I know you'll know, Jeff, that the music business is littered with these stories of fights to get records released, and then they become massive hits. Like, the one I like the most is I Will Survive, Gloria Gaynor. Actually started as a B-side.
1: Yes.
2: I love that. So, no, EMI weren't sure. My manager was very forceful, Billy Gaff, an Irish guy with a temper to match.
1: Yes.
2: And he got on the phone to the managing director and said, come on, this is a hit song, et cetera, et cetera. And, yeah, and wow, not only was it a hit, it was number one in like 17 countries. It was absolutely brilliant.

That's Who Can't Explain. Good afternoon. Welcome to Just Great Songs on a Sunday. Thanks to Frank. He'll be back soon on the Big L. Bit of a long song on the way from the Carpenters, calling occupants of interplanetary craft.

0: All right, you're listening to All Hit Radio, and it's 53 degrees at 13 minutes past the hour. And right now in our All Request line, I've got Mike Ledgerwood on the phone. Hey, babe, what would you like to hear? Hey, babe, I'm sorry. I can't hear you too well. You're going to have to speak a little closer into the phone. Okay, babe, what would you like to hear again?
1: We are observing your Earth.
0: Hey, Mike, I'm sorry, babe, but that's not on our playlist. And by the way, you sound great over the phone. Anyway, if you give us your request, we'll be glad to play it for you, babe. So let's hear it.
1: We are observing your Earth.
0: Listen, Mike, I'm sorry, babe, but we can't...
1: And we'd like to make...
0: I'm sorry, Mike, we... There's
1: a contact with you. Baby.

That's the Carpenters calling occupants of Interplanetary Craft. Once again, a very good afternoon. Welcome to Just Great Songs on a Sunday, where we let the computer choose the music because it throws up songs that I wouldn't even think of playing on a Sunday afternoon, which we haven't heard in a long time. A couple of long songs on the show today as well. Squeeze next with Hourglass.

0: Oh, there's an electrician. Just what I want. What's the number? 01227 39. Ah! Missed it.
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7: 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Thank you.

That's Neil Young with Old Man. Feel a bit like an old man after working all day yesterday. I've done loads of work over the last week, and my back certainly knows it. It does. Coming up to 29 minutes after 3 o'clock. Good afternoon. Just great songs on a Sunday. I said there's a few longer songs on the show today. This is one of them. It's Marvin Gaye.

One ticket, please. Lord have mercy, everybody's here. Hey, what's going on, man? Yeah, she's at home. Yeah, she's at home.

0: Andy Williams, 1964 from the Big Al Fab 500. Almost there. Back in a mo.
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That's the Tremolos. Here comes my baby. So, what day is it today? It's World Hospice Day today, Palliative Care Day, National Chest Day and National Coming Out Day. Happy birthday to you if it's your birthday today, Libra. Yes, a Libra. On this day in 1957, the largest radio telescope in the world at that time was switched on in Cheshire. Originally called the 250-foot telescope, renamed the Lovell Telescope in 87 after Sir Bernard Lovell, who designed it and was the director of Jodrell Bank. Lovell. I thought he did sweets. Or was that George Lovell? Yeah. GF, George, yeah. Okay, it's Blondie with Dreaming.

That's Love Alone Again. Oh, welcome to part two of Just Great Songs on a Sunday here on Big O International, the 11th of October. Nice to have your company. Just got 6 minutes after four. We have Lindsay DePaul on the way with No Honestly.

Lindsay DePaul, know honestly all about the music on a Sunday afternoon here on Big L International. Yes, lots of songs that we haven't heard in ages. Coming up next, we've got the Manhattan Transfer with Operator. That's a great song as well. Take

0: That's Kiki D. She's got the music in her. 90 minutes after four. Good afternoon. Back in a mo.
1: Oh, there's an electrician. Just what I want. What's the number? 01227 39. Ah! Missed it.
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Click, click. Celebrity birthdays today include, let's have a look, John Nettles, 83 today. Bergerac, Midsummer Murder. Can you remember John Nettles? He was actually in The Life of Birds as well. I can't think of the character he played. It wasn't Lucien, was it? No. Don't think it was Lucien. But he was in The Life of Birds as well. He's from Cornwall. Neil Buchanan is 70 today. He did Art Attack on Kids TV and Finders Keepers. Dawn French is 69 today. Dawn French. And Cardi B is 34, the American singer. The only song I can think of by Cardi B is called I Like It. Oh, I didn't.

Rolling Stones, Little Red Rooster, The Mary Rose, this day in 82, which had been the pride of Henry VIII's fleet until it sank in the Solent, was raised. It was one of the most complex and expensive projects in the history of maritime archaeology. Yes, they got it up, didn't they?

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That's the Beatles, Only a Northern Song. Talking about the Beatles, they made their first appearance on the singles chart this day in 62 with Love Me Do, peaked at number 4 on the chart. What was to follow was a plethora of number ones after that.

0: Hi, this is Lieutenant Ellis on Moonbase. When we're not on red alert, me and the girls in the control sphere are listening to Simon Davis on Big L Radio. But please don't tell Commander Straker.
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empty sound, deserted town, beneath the silvery feather down of morning's waking breath. 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

Pain's begun, battle done. No place where a man can run to shield the shaking brain. Head down, round and round. Hold on harder to the ground, untouched by the rain. Flesh cold, young or old. Who cares if the truth be told? It's only him to blame. Jack and Jill had their fill.

Steve Lawrence, go away, little girl, here on The Big L. Good afternoon. Welcome to the final part of Just Great Songs on a Sunday. 7 minutes after 5 o'clock is the time. I think in 2 weeks' time, this time it'll be dark.

0: That's quite up with Just a Smile. Well, what's happening on Big L International this evening? A change.
1: Here's what's happening at Big L.
0: Keith Martell's next on the Big L. Between 8 and 9, we no longer have the Happy Hour show. Jim has retired. So you have to wait and see what's coming up. Flip will be along between 9 and midnight here on the Big L. Bob Marley's jamming.

0: Oh, there's an electrician. Just what I want. What's the number? 01227 39. Ah! Missed it.
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That's Barry White. He's going to love you a little bit more, babe. Madonna, number one on this day with the title track of her album True Blue, third number one. Title came from a favourite expression of her then-husband Sean Penn and was a direct tribute to him. Elton John, number one this day in 97 with Candle in the Wind, 97, a rewrite of his hit about Marilyn Monroe. Raising funds for Diana, the Princess of Wales, became the biggest-selling single in the world ever. And has still not been beaten. I don't think it will.

Neil Sedaka, our last song together after his writing partner. They split their partnership, didn't they? Bay City Rollers, number one on the album chart with their debut album Rolling this day in 1974. Included three chart hits, Remember, Shang-A-Lang and Summer Love Sensation. And the debut of Saturday Night. Never a British hit, yet that was the number one smash hit in America, Saturday Night, of the Billboard Hot 100. Simply Red's fourth album, Stars, was number one on the album chart this day in 91, featuring the singles Thrill Me, For Your Babies, and the title track Stars. Yeah, that was quite a good album. Quite a good album. Oasis, number one on the album chart this day in 2008 with Dig Out Your Soul, their seventh and final studio album at that time. It's Art Garfunkel, He Only Has Eyes.

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That's Green with Badge. That's it from me. I'm out of here. I'll be back in the morning, 7 till 8 before Susie. Have a great evening, whatever you're up to. On the way, Keith Mardell, 2 hours of great music with Keith and some of his guilty pleasures. I'll see you soon on Big L.

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1: Such a night.

There he goes. That's Barry White here on The Big Hour. Welcome to the show. I'm Keith Mardell with you for the next 2 hours. You see the trouble with me? That's a big hit for Barry White from 1976. And talking of 1976, later in the show we'll be having a top 10 from 1976. All that and more to come over the next 2 hours. These are Marmalade, all the way from Scotland, falling apart at the seams.

So welcome to the show. Hope you've had a good week and whatever you've been up to, it's been good. So coming up, as I say, we've got the 1976 Top 10 going back to 30th of October 1976. And in the second hour, of course, we'll be having the normal lyric competition. We'll be dusting down and firing up the old forgotten jukebox and also having two more songs written by a songwriter of repute. I'll name him in a while. Now, a guy went to the doctors and said, "Doctor," he said, "I'm a kleptomaniac. What can I do?" He said, "Well, take these pills. If they don't work, pick me up a DVD player."

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1: Big Al.
0: Now, The Big Al, time for an alternative version of a well-known record. This one is a version of The Beatles' Here Comes the Sun. This version is recorded by Steve Harley and Cockney Rebel and did pretty well in the UK charts. So written by George Harrison, Here Comes the Sun from Steve Harley and Co.

Now, before we go back in time to 1976 on the Time Tunnel, it's time for a 1976 novelty record. Coming in from Rick Dees, this one's called Disco Duck.

So 1976, of course, the long, hot summer of 76. And on TV, we had some new shows making their debut. George and Mildred, Ripping Yarns, Gangsters, Starsky and Hutch. I remember them in and out of their car, of course. And this one, this is the theme tune, but what is the show?

Rod Stewart and Sailing, keeping up with the sailing theme. At number 9, this is Paul Nicholas, Dancing with the Captain. Not dining with the captain, you've got to be dancing.

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So the rundown so far from the 30th of October 1976 from the Record Mirror charts. And at number 10, we had Sailing from Rod Stewart, Paul Nicholas, Dancing with a Captain. At number 9, Dancing Queen from ABBA. At number 8, at 7, Summer of My Life, Simon May. And coming up at number 6, all the way from across the pond, this one's Tavares. I tried this on karaoke once. Didn't go down too well. Don't take away the music.

0: even though you've taken your love from me, baby, I want you back. I'll never hurt you.
1: The Manhattans on the Big Owl from 1976. Smoocheroonie, if ever I heard one.

Now, in 1976, we had the first commercial flight of Concorde out from Heathrow Airport. James Callaghan was PM, and inflation was at 16%. Southampton won the FA Cup 1-0 over Man United, and Brotherhood of Man won the Eurovision Song Contest, Save Your Kisses for Me. Now, a man went to the doctors, said, "Doctor, a bit embarrassing, but I've got a cricket ball stuck up my bum," the doctor said. "How's that?" "Oh," said the man, "not you and all."

Number three, If You Leave Me Now. Before that, How's That? From Sherbet, all the way from Australia. And now, number two, Demis Roussos.

0: Big L International.
1: So the rundown then from the 30th of October 1976 at number 10. Yes, we had Sailing from Rod Stewart. At number 9, Dancing with the Captain from Paul Nicholas. ABBA, Dancing Queen at number 8. At number 7, Summer of My Life, Simon May. At 6, Don't Take Away the Music from Tavares. At 5, Hurt from the Manhattans. Sherbet, How's That at number 4. At number 3, If You Leave Me Now from Chicago. At number 2, When Forever Has Gone, Demis Roussos. And at number 1, this is Pussycat and Mississippi. See you after the break.

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The Sham and the Pharaohs getting us underway for the second hour of the show here on the Big L. I'm Keith Mardell with you for the next hour. These are the Quo.

Coming up during this hour, we'll be having a lyric competition. We'll be having a couple more songs written by Howard Greenfield, and a couple you're sure to know. And we've also got a lovely pair coming in from the Fab Four, as usual. And also, two songs that got to number 11 in the UK charts, didn't quite get to the coveted top 10 slot. And also, the Forgotten Jukebox. We'll be dusting it down, firing up, and seeing what it's got in store for us this week. But now, on with the music, then. And here's a version of a song which was a hit for the Allman Brothers. A great version, this as well, from Paul Davison. And this one's called Midnight Rider.

Now the big hour, time for the Forgotten Jukebox. We'll dust it down, see what's in store this week. Now we've got a song coming in from Dave Berry, and not often played. This one's called I'm Gonna Take You There. But before that, a young lady from Wales, a one-hit wonder. This is Maureen Evans.

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2: Yes, two songs got to number 11 in the UK charts. Didn't quite get into the coveted top 10 slot. Now, one song from Hot Chocolate, and that's called Don't Stop It Now. But before that, Generation X. And don't often play Generation X here on the Big L, but this one got to number 11. It's called King Rocker, and here it is.

0: We are Big L International.
1: Time for the lyric competition. I'll give you the lyrics and see if you know the song and who sung it. Now, very straightforward, this one. I say you're so young, you're so young. I say you're so young, you're so young. I say you're so young, you're so young. But who sung that and who was it hit for? That all will be revealed in a while.

Birthday, Sweet 16, and in a song that he wrote with Helen Miller in 1962 for Johnny Crawford called Rumours. But first up, back to Neil Sedaka & Co. This one was a big, big hit across the pond and in the UK.

0: So back to the lyrics before we have a lovely pair from the Beatles. I say you're so young, you're so young. 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And number two UK hit from 1972. 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Just for fun, I'll give you the answer shortly.
1: Oh, what a lovely looking pair.
2: You took the words right out of my mouth.

So the answer then to our lyric competition this week. I say you're so young, you're so young. I say you're so young, you're so young. I say you're so young, you're so young. 1972, number two hit in the UK, number three hit in Germany, and got to number 68 in America. A song from Slade. It's called Goodbye to Jane, spelt G-U-D-B-U-Y-T, Jane. You got that one, 10 points to you, and here it is.

Well, that's me done for another week. Thanks for your company, and hope you can join me again next time here on The Big Hour. And in the meantime, I'm going to take you up to the top of the hour with a track from the Crusaders. Fantastic jazzy-type music, and had some great hits and some good album tracks as well. This one's called Put It Where You Want It, and I'll see you next time.

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1: No wonder you're having problems. 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

0: Opening up today's Happy Hour show, we heard American band The Circle with a Jerry Keller song from 1966 when they were having a turned down day.
1: Oh, yeah.
2: Perfect. Not off.
0: Hello, Jolly Jim Stevens here with another 60 minutes of upbeat oldies from the 60s to the 80s and lots of fun stuff in between. 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

0: London boy David Essex back in 1974 when he was trying to persuade you that he's going to make you a star. Well, I'd like to be Alpha Centauri, please.
1: OK.
0: Oh, it worked.
2: That is utterly ridiculous.
0: Well, they don't pay me enough to be clever. It's the Happy Hour Dream Theme. Can you remember which syndicated TV show this theme tune introduced? I'll be revealing the answer when the music stops.

0: Well, as you probably guessed, it was a Wild West theme tune today, but did you work out which one? There were lots of them back in the 1960s and 70s, such as Bonanza, The Virginian and Gunsmoke, but that one spanned the decades with four seasons between 1967 and 1971. The main stars were Leif Erikson as rancher Big John Cannon, Linda Crystal as his Mexican wife Victoria, Henry Darrow as her brother Manolito, and Mark Slade as Big John's son Billy Blue. And the show's title was The High Chaparral, and here's a short excerpt from it.
1: Mr. Manolito, you come to join up with us, or you just running for protection?
2: Oh, Bearbuck, please. That poor girl, you know, she misunderstood my tender friendship for deep love.
1: Deep love, huh? Well, the next time we come to town, you're going to ramrod this outfit. And you're going to live under my conditions. No red eye, no mezcal, no pulque, no nada. You're going to nursemaid me and Blue Boy.
3: Right.
2: Well, please, you know me. I have such a weak character.
1: Come on, Romeo.
2: Okay, Buzzer.

0: UK band Dex's Midnight Runners had a huge international hit in 1982 with Come On Eileen, but that song was only a hit in Britain, where they reached number one in the charts in 1980 singing about Gino, even though nobody had a clue what the lyrics were all about. Although Google tells me that it was some sort of ambivalent tribute to Gino Washington.
1: Oh! Well, ain't that the darndest thing?
2: Yeah!
0: Coming up shortly, we'll be having today's baffling Beatles bit.

0: The band's name was Radio, spelt with a Y in the middle, because the lead singer was Ray Parker Jr. And in 1978, it was a big hit for them with Jack and Jill.
1: That's enough.
0: And of course, we all know which song Ray Parker Jr. was famous for, don't we?
2: Correct.
0: It's the Happy Hour Baffling Beatles bit. Stand by for a quick snatch from a Beatles song. See if you can work out which one, and I'll be giving you the answer and playing the whole song for you after the next record. Here we go.

0: Ooh.
1: Let's say that again, shall we?
2: Sir! Yes, sir!
3: All the lonely people, where do they all belong?
4: Oh, that's too easy.
2: Really?
5: Yes, indeed.

0: Ooh, love the sax in the middle of that one. A hit for the American singer Dee Dee Sharp in 1962, which coincidentally got to number 2 in America, Canada and New Zealand, when we were all enjoying mashed potato time. Well, I wasn't, because I was too young back then.
1: Yeah, right.
0: OK, how did you get on with today's baffling Beatles bit, which went like this?
2: All alone, people, where do they all belong?
0: Well, it was a double A-side 45 single with Yellow Submarine on the flip side in 1966, with Paul taking lead vocals, singing Eleanor Rigby, of course, and it's coming up next.

0: Yeah, our baffling Beatles bit for today was from 1966 when the Fab Four were singing about Eleanor Rigby.
1: She's a cheap slut!
2: You can't say that on the radio.
3: Oh boy, what's going to happen next?
0: Well, I'm just about to tell you.
3: Hey kids, pay attention to this.
0: Coming up after the next song, we'll be having today's Connections Conundrum.

0: Daryl Hall and John Oates were taking us back to 1982 with that international top 10 hit titled Man Eater.
1: Ah! Get me out of here!
0: It's the

0: Well, I warned you that today's connections conundrum was a bit of a stinker, didn't I? But did you prove me wrong by working it out? We started with Paloma Blanca in 1975, sung by the Dutch group The George Baker Selection. And that was followed by the Fabulous Eagles in 1975 with One of These Nights. So the connection was birds. Paloma Blanca translates as white dove. And then it was the Eagles. Huge respect if you got that one right. Still no prizes, though, I'm afraid.
1: Aww.
0: Coming up after the next track is John Holman's Rare Record Revival.

0: Oh, you don't catch me out with your sudden endings. British rockers The Who, back in 1967, with their European top 10 hit about those naughty pictures of Lily.
1: Ooh!
2: That's disgusting!
1: Ooh la la!
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0: It's time now for an upbeat song that you wouldn't normally get to hear on the radio. It might be a flip side or an album track, or just one that didn't make it into the charts. Our thanks as always to John Holman for today's Happy Hour Rare Record Revival.

band was White Plains, with lead vocals by Pete Nelson, performing his own song Just for a Change. It was produced by the Rogers, Cook & Greenaway and released as a 45 single on the D-Ram Records label back in 1973. And our thanks again as always to John Holman for providing the music on today's Rare Record Revival.

0: Oh, the amazing American rock singer Cher, with a song which only just fits into this show's timescale of the 60s to the 80s, because it was a worldwide hit in 1989, for If I Could Turn Back Time. And ain't that the truth?
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hopping Beach Boys back in 1963 who were showing off in their little juice coupe. This has been Jolly Jim Stevens' Happy Hour Show. I hope you'll be able to join us again next time for lots more fun and upbeat oldies. Until then, thanks for listening, look after yourselves and bye-bye. And now it's the Happy Hour Show Fabulous Finale.

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'cause I got a ting-a-ling a singing. Hey, lolly, lolly. 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

0: From Feature Story News in San Francisco, I'm Ira Spitzer with a look back at some of the week's top stories. Israelis marked the third anniversary of the October 7th attacks with vigils and memorials across the country. Many families of the victims renewed demands for an independent investigation into the security failures ahead of a general election later this month. FSN's Blake Sifton reports from Tel Aviv.
1: We've heard from the mother today of a man who was kidnapped on October 7th. She said, "They're trying to make us forget what happened on October 7th. We won't forget. We will demand the truth because that is our legacy." Now, family members of October 7th victims, as well as many other people, have been demanding an independent state commission of inquiry to investigate the failings that led to October 7th, as well as the failures on the day itself that allowed it to be so catastrophic. But Prime Minister Benjamin Netanyahu's government has resisted those calls. They say they will hold a government-run inquiry.
0: Hundreds of thousands of people took part in student-led protests across France this week over education conditions and proposed government spending cuts. Unions backed the demonstrations, while rights groups raised concerns about police tactics and the arrest of children. FSN's William Denzelow has more from Paris.
2: Those same students that I've been speaking to here in Paris in La République, the major meeting point for this demonstration behind me, say that simply these announcements, these proposals by the French government simply do not go far enough. A major concern they point to is the French budget. They say there's too much allocated towards defence, things like that. Not enough is being geared towards what the French public desperately need, they say.
0: Russian missile and drone attacks killed at least 22 people in Ukraine this week, including four children. One of the deadliest strikes destroyed a residential building while Ukrainian officials accused Moscow of deliberately targeting civilians. FSN's Dasha Chernyshova is in Moscow.
3: The Kremlin has confirmed that indeed what Russia is doing in its strikes against Ukraine is the retaliation for the Ukrainian attacks on the Russian civilian infrastructure.
0: Police in India's capital banned a major opposition demonstration planned for the weekend over allegations of electoral manipulation. FSN's Neha Punia reports from New Delhi.
4: In the Jantar Mantar area, which is in the heart of Delhi, which is the public protest site, the police have categorically said that no demonstration will be allowed, that any protest should have been, police should have been informed of any protest 10 days prior to that demonstration actually taking place, and that didn't happen. So they're saying any demonstration that does go ahead will be illegal.
0: From bureaus worldwide, this is FSN.

My thanks, of course, to Flip Miller for the last 3 hours there. That was Sunday Night Live on Big L International. My name's Kev Reed. I'm going to see you through till 1 a.m. with another hour of Big L, Big Love.